0: Mesdames, Mesdemoiselles, Messieurs, bonjour. 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
1: 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Welcome along to Brit Break, my own weekly radio slot dedicated to and directed at all of us living, working or just visiting this area who aren't French but are here because we want to be. I sometimes think that what's right in front of your nose is often the thing that's most difficult to detect. You look, but you cannot find. By the same token, I've been driving along local roads here in the Dordogne for so long now, over the years, that the countryside knows I'm coming before I do. In other words, I look at these fields and trees and they look very familiar. So much so, I hardly notice. Until now. This summer, where I walk or when I drive, I find myself beginning to notice how much the landscape around me has changed. It seems suddenly more linear, like that huge black and white chessboard featured in that ancient TV series of the 1960s. What was it called now? Oh yes, The Prisoner with Patrick McGowan. Months of heat and endless weeks where rain is a word now almost lost in translation has transformed a diverse countryside into a similar patchwork quilt of monochrome browns and scrubby yellows. Of course, the color green hasn't gone away, but the power of this year's sun has made a kind of new geography all around us, a kind of stripping down from a previous pastel certainty that, over the past few months, has been changing before our eyes. Now, as often happens, when you think of something particular, something completely different pops up, either to get in the way or to add to one's own perception. And so it was that while I was driving along near Vincennes the other day, I looked out and, for no reason at all, pictures and paintings by the Dutch artist Mondrian began to flood my imagination. Mondrian's linear gridwork of primary colors was, and remains so, utterly revolutionary, transforming modern art with an influence that persists into our own contemporary times. His paintings remind me of what I see right now outside, a landscape whose shapes and colors now look as if in a new stark exposure, a bit like looking at a piece of old-fashioned negative film before it is slipped into a developing fluid tray. Mondrian lived and worked in Paris for some 20 years, up until 1938, and the coming of the Second World War, when he left for London and then subsequently New York. His work has been graced through subsequent years by major retrospective exhibitions at both the Pompidou Centre and Musée d'Orsay Paris. What turns my page, though, are the titles he gave his own work. His very last painting, which he was working on until a few days before his death in 1944, is called Victory Boogie Woogie. I would buy that picture for the name alone. Unfortunately, I just don't have 35 million euros and more going north jingling in my pocket right now, which is apparently what a major museum in The Hague paid at auction for that work. But I think the work of Mondrian has another reflection in, surprisingly, the French national flag, the tricolour. For me at least, the tricolour is perhaps one of the most recognisable pieces of art in the world. Yes, I know it doesn't hang in some posh gallery, and you can buy a little plastic replica of it from any tabac to hang in the back of your car or wave at a wedding. The tricolour, of course, isn't a painting, print or postcard, just as Mondrian's work isn't just a revolutionary left turn in pictorial development. Revolutionary is, perhaps, a key word in this respect, since the blue, white and red of the tricolour was, more or less, instigated at the start of the French Revolution in Paris in 1794. The particular's actual colours come from the cockade ribbon worn by the revolutionaries. But for me, those Mondrian-like blocks of blue, white and red make the French flag fly the highest as an international national symbol. Yet revolutions appear in many different guises, some less obvious than others, but nonetheless just as radical. The painting The Raft of the Medusa by the French artist Théodore Géricault continues to stir all shades of political, racial, and social emotion since it was first completed in 1819. A gigantic 16 foot high, 23 foot long, and painted by a 27-year-old, this is no ordinary painting. I'll leave all the complex representation of the actual French naval event where incompetence, class, and ultimately cannibalism sent scandal and shockwaves through French society to art scholars. But one thing does interest me. If you look at the one figure standing upright on the raft, surrounded by the dead and dying, you'll see that he's waving frantically some sort of tricolore. At least it looks like that to my untutored eye. It's ragged, it's torn, but the remnants of this flag is the only thing that can possibly summon help or rescue. If you peer closer, you'll see that the figure is a black man, whilst all of his other wretched companions are a whiter shade of pale. If you do get the chance, visit the Louvre in Paris and bask in the grisly, gory reality of this iconic work. It's easy to find in the gallery too, for just a few meters away in another room, the Mona Lisa smiles her implacable smile. For me, however, there's art, and then there's the raft of the Medusa. When you run up a flagpole, you state some sort of territorial claim. And when you see one from afar, that is land already claimed. Last night, I was watching the European Athletic Championships on the TV. Great Britain appears to be winning a slew of medals, which is great. But I couldn't but notice how each time a UK athlete wins, they drape themselves in the Union Jack. A sign of victory? Or just a colourful emblem appropriate to the event? Now, just as I have made some link, however spurious, between the tricolour and the artist Mondrian, I will now take my own giant leap of faith to introduce another national treasure, i.e. Pete Townshend of The Who, when, almost to this day, 60 years ago, back in 1966, he strolled on stage wearing a Union Jack jacket, that emblem of swinging London and the mod generation. He looked pretty hip then, as does The Who's music to this day. So let's go out with a bang rather than a whimper, with a classic My Generation in all its original, magnificent, mono menace. So from me, Graham DeClaire, and my producer, Jeff, we'll see you all suited and booted next week.

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1: If you could think about shit outside the club, that means it's really not lit inside the club. If you could think about shit outside the club, that means it's really not lit. Let's go. If you could think about shit outside the club, that means it's really not lit inside the club.